0: for me, girl, drop for me. 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

0: in something. 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

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It just teaches the heart how to

Good morning and welcome to the 9 a.m. news update. I'm Lenel Gattan. Beginning with local news, pilgrims today welcome the 12th day of the Hijjah, the third day of Eid al-Adha, and the second of the 3 days of Tashriq, where pilgrims spend 3 days in Mina performing the throwing of the Jamarat ritual. Hajj pilgrims normally spend 3 days in Mina for Tashriq. However, it's permissible to stay for two on the condition that a pilgrim leaves before sunset on the second day. And in local news, First Deputy Prime Minister and Minister of Interior Sheikh Fahad Yusuf Saud al-Sabah visited the Kuwaiti Hajj campaign headquarters in Mina on Thursday and inspected their conditions. He stated that his visit was in line with the directives of the country's political leadership and its ongoing commitment to monitoring the conditions of Kuwaiti pilgrims, adding that the leadership prioritizes their safety and closely follows their situation. Sheikh Fahd al-Yusuf emphasized his commitment to monitoring the pilgrims' conditions, the field and organizational efforts provided to them, and ensuring the provision of the best possible care and comfort. During the visit, the minister inspected the Kuwaiti Hajj campaign headquarters, where he met with Kuwaiti pilgrims, listened to their feedback, and reviewed their circumstances. The minister also received a briefing from the company constructing the Kuwaiti Hajj mission headquarters and the campaigns in Mina regarding the construction phases,

and the level of services available at the site. Minister of Foreign Affairs Sheikh Jarrah Jaber Ahmed Al-Sabah received a phone call from Deputy Prime Minister and Minister of Foreign Affairs of the United Arab Emirates, Sheikh Abdullah bin Zayed Al Nahyan. According to a statement issued by the Kuwaiti Ministry of Foreign Affairs, during the call, the two sides condemned the heinous Iranian attacks targeting the state of Kuwait. The Ministry of Foreign Affairs stated that both sides

conflict in Iran, White House sources confirmed that the United States and Iran have reached an agreement on a memorandum of understanding to extend the ceasefire for 60 days to allow for formal negotiations, but U.S. President Donald Trump has yet to give his approval. And in a related development, top U.S. diplomat Marco Rubio will meet with Pakistani Deputy Prime Minister and Foreign Minister Mohammad Ishaq Dar at the Department of State in Washington, D.C. later today, according to a daily schedule published by the department. Pakistan has been mediating peace talks between Washington and Tehran, with top Pakistani officials also visiting Iran in recent days. Moving to Lebanon, Lebanese Prime Minister Nawaf Salam said Thursday that ongoing Israeli occupation attacks on the southern cities of Tyre and Nabatiya, along with the destruction of their historic landmarks and threats against residents, amount to, quote, collective punishment condemned under international law. The death toll in Lebanon from Israeli occupation attacks continues to mount, with some 20 people killed on Thursday, including a woman and two children in southern Beirut. And in Palestine, dozens of Palestinians in Gaza City gathered on Thursday for funeral prayers for 10 people killed in Israeli occupation strikes the night before, including five children and an elderly person, and injured more than 20. According to the Ministry of Health, 922 people have been killed in Gaza and 2,786 others injured since a fragile ceasefire came into effect last October. While medical sources in the Gaza Strip said the overall death toll from the Israeli occupation aggression against the enclave has risen to 72,819, with 172,894 others wounded since 2023. Elsewhere, Asia's premier defense summit, the Shangri-La Dialogue, hosted by the International Institute for Strategic Studies, opens today in Singapore, featuring plenary debates led by government ministers, as well as important opportunities for bilateral discussions among delegations. Vietnamese leader Tô Lâm is set to open the conference with a keynote address, while U.S. Defense Secretary Pete Hegseth starts Saturday's sessions with remarks focused on the Trump administration's Indo-Pacific strategy. This summit comes 2 weeks after the historic U.S. visit to China and in the midst of two major wars flanking the region in Eurasia and Eastern Europe and the Middle East. Elsewhere, Kenya has approved a request from the U.S. to open a quarantine facility in the East African nation for Americans exposed to Ebola. This comes as the head of the World Health Organization was traveling to the epicenter of the outbreak in the Democratic Republic of Congo. Health authorities in Congo and neighboring countries are scrambling to contain the latest outbreak of the rare strain, for which there is no vaccine or treatment yet. However, the outbreak, which is the third largest on record, is outpacing the world's response. Moving to the Ukraine-Russia conflict, a Russian drone that was part of an overnight attack on Ukraine crashed into an apartment building in Galați in eastern Romania, injuring two people. In response to the crash, NATO member Romania asked the alliance for a faster transfer of anti-drone capabilities, calling the drone's flight a serious violation of international law. Galați sits on the border of Ukraine and Romania's far southeast, and Russian drones have breached Romania's airspace 28 times since Moscow began attacking Kyiv's ports across the Danube River. And finally, in related news, NATO will strengthen the defense of its eastern flank by tasking the German Netherlands Corps with the command of Allied troops in Estonia and Latvia in the event of a war with Russia. NATO forces in all three Baltic nations, as well as northern Poland, currently come under the command of a single multinational headquarters. Creating a second command zone could allow the alliance to devote more troops to the Baltics, which are most at risk, from a potential Russian attack. And in business news, Asian stock markets surged and oil prices receded today, boosted by optimism that the United States and Iran will reach a deal to end their conflict that has hobbled global energy supplies. The MSCI index edged up to a record high, while Japan's Nikkei was up around 2%. In currency markets, the yen has been under pressure, with the dollar up to 159.30 yen, while the euro was flat at $1.16, and the pound sterling rose to $1.34. And in oil prices, Brent crude was down to $92.89 per barrel, while West Texas Intermediate crude also fell to $87.92 per barrel.

And in sports news and tennis, Belgium's Raphaël Collignon delivered a stunning performance to defeat world number 5 Ben Shelton 7-5, 6-4, 6-4 on Thursday and advanced to the third round of the French Open for the first time in his career. Meanwhile, in football, Argentina named their 26-man squad for the World Cup on Thursday, with Lionel Messi set to lead the defending champions at the tournament in the United States, Mexico, and Canada in mid-June. And finally, checking the weather forecast, today is expected to be very hot, with moderate to fresh southwesterly wind changing to northwesterly wind later on, with speeds of 20 to 55 kilometers per hour, with a chance for rising dust. The maximum expected temperature is 49 degrees Celsius. Minimum recorded is 30 degrees Celsius, and now it's 37 degrees Celsius. That's all the news for now on Radio Kuwait. Thank you for listening, and have a good morning.

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Hello, ladies and gentlemen, and welcome to the 12 o'clock news brief. I'm Adla Dumouré. Pilgrims today welcome the 12th day of Dhul-Hijjah, the third day of Eid al-Adha, and the second of the 3 days of Tashriq, where pilgrims spend 3 days in Mina performing the throwing of the Jamarat ritual. Hajj pilgrims normally spend 3 days in Mina for Tashriq. However, it's permissible to stay for two on the condition that a pilgrim leaves before sunset on the second day. In updates on the conflict in Iran, White House sources confirmed that the United States and Iran have reached an agreement on a memorandum of understanding to extend the ceasefire for 60 days to allow for formal negotiations, but U.S. President Donald Trump has yet to give his approval. In a related development, top U.S. diplomat Marco Rubio will meet with Pakistani Deputy Prime Minister and Foreign Minister Mohammed Ishaq Dar at the Department of State in Washington, D.C. later today, according to a daily schedule published by the department. Moving to Lebanon, the UN on Thursday expressed a deep concern over a record number of Israeli occupation airstrikes in Lebanon after they killed at least 8 people, including children, and triggered new displacement of the country's south. UN spokesperson Stéphane Dujarric said the UN Interim Force in Lebanon, or UNIFIL, recorded approximately 670 projectile trajectories on Wednesday, the highest number since a U.S.-mediated cessation of hostilities took effect on April 17th. In Palestine, dozens of Palestinians in Gaza City gathered on Thursday for funeral prayers for 10 people killed in Israeli occupation strikes the night before, including 5 children and an elderly person, and injured more than 20. According to the Ministry of Health, 922 people have been killed in Gaza and 2,786 others injured since a fragile ceasefire came into effect last October. Meanwhile, Asia's premier defense summit, the Shangri-La Dialogue, hosted by the International Institute for Strategic Studies, opens today in Singapore, featuring plenary debates led by government ministers, as well as important opportunities for bilateral discussions among delegations. Vietnamese leader Tho Lam is set to open the conference with a keynote address, while U.S. Defense Secretary Pete Hegseth starts Saturday's session with remarks focused on the Trump administration's Indo-Pacific strategy. And finally, in the Ukraine-Russia conflict, a Russian drone that was part of an overnight attack on Ukraine crashed into an apartment building in Galați in eastern Romania, injuring 2 people. In response to the crash, NATO member Romania asked the alliance for a faster transfer of anti-drone capabilities, calling the drone's flight a serious violation of international law. Galați sits on the border of Ukraine.

Ukraine and Romania's far southeast, and Russian drones have breached Romania's airspace 28 times since Moscow began attacking Kiev's ports across the Danube River. And now checking the weather forecast here in Kuwait City. Today the weather is expected to be hot with moderate to fresh southwesterly winds, changing to northwesterly winds later on with speeds of 20 to 55 km/h.

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She must be patient. She must have faith in the seeds that are planted beneath the snow. 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And in fact, tonight, she did confirm. The cold never lasts, my darling. It just teaches the heart how to

Pilgrims continue the symbolic stoning of the devil ritual, the stoning of the three pillars today on Friday, the second day of Tashriq. Those who wish to depart early may leave Mina for the Grand Mosque in Mecca to perform the farewell tawaf, tawaf al-wida', the final act at the Kaaba before departing Mecca. Yesterday, the first day of Tashriq, pilgrims began the stoning ritual with the smallest pillar, then the middle one, and finally the largest pillar, following the example of the Prophet Muhammad, peace and blessings of God be upon him. Saudi authorities have designated multiple pathways to manage the flow of the pilgrims across the different levels linked to the Jamarat facility. In local news, His Highness the Emir Sheikh Mish'al Al-Ahmed Al-Jaber Al-Sabah, may Allah protect and bless him, sent a cable of congratulations to the custodian of the two holy mosques, King Salman bin Abdulaziz Al-Saud of the Kingdom of Saudi Arabia, on the occasion of the success of this year's Hajj season of the year 1447 of the Hijri calendar. In the cable, His Highness, may Allah protect him, expressed his most sincere congratulations on this great success, which was achieved by the graces of God Almighty and the generous care given by the custodian of the two holy mosques and the wisdom of the Saudi government, represented by all the relevant ministries and sectors, which dedicated and mobilized all their efforts to facilitate the performance of the Hajj rituals, overcoming all obstacles and providing the pilgrims with all their needs around the clock during their pilgrimage at the sacred house of Allah with the utmost dedication and sincerity within a distinguished organization and a high level of assistive services. His Highness, may Allah protect and bless him, praised the continuous expansion and development taking place at the Sacred House of Allah, in addition to the introduction of modern smart services and technologies that contribute to meeting the needs of the pilgrims and facilitating their performance of their rituals, which are receiving praise, appreciation, and commendation from all people involved. His Highness prayed to God Almighty to accept from everyone their sincere prayers and good deeds during these blessed days, and to bestow upon the Kingdom of Saudi Arabia and its generous people continued progress and prosperity under the wise leadership of the custodian of the two holy mosques, King Salman bin Abdulaziz Al Saud, the King of the Kingdom of Saudi Arabia. His Highness the Crown Prince Sheikh Sabah Khalid Al-Hamad Al-Sabah, may Allah protect him, also sent a cable of congratulations to the custodian of the two holy mosques, King Salman bin Abdulaziz Al-Saud, the King of the Kingdom of Saudi Arabia, on the occasion of the success of the Hajj season for the year 1447 on the Hijri calendar. In the cable, His Highness the Crown Prince included his most sincere congratulations on the great success achieved by the grace of Allah Almighty and the generous care given by the custodian of the two holy mosques and the wise Saudi government, represented by all relevant ministries and sectors, which devoted all their efforts to facilitate the performance of the Hajj rituals and provide various services to the pilgrims of the Sacred House of Allah within the framework of a distinguished and dedicated organization. His Highness also appreciated the continuation of the expansion work being conducted and the prosperity witnessed by the Sacred House of Allah, including the introduction of modern smart services and technologies spread throughout the various holy sites, which meet all the needs of the pilgrims and contribute to facilitating the performance of the rituals, bringing them benefit and convenience. His Highness the Crown Prince prayed to God Almighty to accept from everyone their sincere prayers and good deeds during this blessed occasion, and to grant the Kingdom of Saudi Arabia and its noble people continued progress and prosperity under the wise leadership of the custodian of the two holy mosques, King Salman bin Abdulaziz Al Saud, the King of the Kingdom of Saudi Arabia. And His Highness Sheikh Ahmed Abdullah Al-Ahmed Al-Sabah, the Prime Minister, may Allah protect him, sent a similar cable of

congratulations to the custodian of the two holy mosques, King Salman bin Abdulaziz Al Saud, the King of the Kingdom of Saudi Arabia, on the occasion of the success of the Hajj season for the year 1400.

Al Saud, the Crown Prince and Prime Minister of the Kingdom of Saudi Arabia, on the occasion of the success of this year's Hajj season, year 1447 of the Hijri calendar. In the cable, His Highness, may Allah protect him, expressed his sincere congratulations on the great success achieved by the grace of God Almighty and the generous care given by the custodian of the two holy mosques and His Highness the Crown Prince and Prime Minister of the Kingdom of Saudi Arabia with the support of the wise Saudi government represented by all the ministries and concerned sectors that contributed with all sincerity and dedication to the Hajj season success and devoted all their efforts to the impeccable organization witnessed by this year's Hajj season. His Highness, may Allah protect him, praised the rapid steps of the expansion work and growth witnessed at the Grand Mosque and the introduction of modern services and technologies in the holy sites, which meet the needs of the pilgrims, contribute to facilitating the performance of the Hajj rituals, and bring them benefit and ease. His Highness prayed to God Almighty to accept from everyone their sincere prayers and good deeds during these blessed days and to bestow upon the Kingdom of Saudi Arabia and its noble people further progress and prosperity under the wise leadership of the custodian of the two holy mosques, King Salman bin Abdul Aziz Al Saud, the King of the Kingdom of Saudi Arabia. His Highness the Crown Prince Sheikh Sabah Khalid Al Hamad Al Sabah, may Allah protect him, also sent a cable of congratulations to His Royal Highness Prince Mohammed bin Salman bin Abdul Aziz Al Saud, the Crown Prince and Prime Minister of the Kingdom of Saudi Arabia, on the occasion of the success of the Hajj season for the year 1447 on the Hijri calendar. In the cable, His Highness expressed his sincere congratulations on the great success achieved by the grace of Allah Almighty and the generous care bestowed by the custodian of the two holy mosques, His Highness the Crown Prince and Prime Minister of the Kingdom of Saudi Arabia, and the wise Saudi government, represented by all the relevant ministries and sectors, which contributed with distinction to the Hajj season success. This accomplishment was achieved under the exceptional and impeccable levels of organization witnessed during this year's Hajj season. His Highness also commended the continued and ongoing expansion and development work at the Grand Mosque in Mecca and the introduction of modern smart services and technologies that have been deployed throughout the holy sites to meet the needs of the pilgrims, benefit them, and contribute to facilitating the performance of the rituals. His Highness prayed to Allah Almighty to accept from everyone their sincere prayers and good deeds during these blessed days and to grant the Kingdom of Saudi Arabia and its noble people with continued progress and prosperity under the wise leadership of the custodian of the two holy mosques, King Salman bin Abdul Aziz Al Saud, the King of the Kingdom of Saudi Arabia. And His Highness Sheikh Ahmed Abdullah Al-Ahmed Al-Subah, the Prime Minister, may Allah protect him, sent a similar cable of congratulations to His Royal Highness Prince Mohammed bin Salman bin Abdul Aziz Al Saud, the Crown Prince and Prime Minister of the Kingdom of Saudi Arabia, on the occasion of the success of the Hajj season for the year 1447 on the Hijri calendar. The Chief of Staff of the Kuwait Armed Forces, Lieutenant General Khalid Lishri'an, conducted an inspection tour of several military sites around the country on the occasion of Eid al-Adha. The Lieutenant General congratulated the Army personnel on the blessed Eid occasion, expressing his pride in the alertness, discipline, and high level of morale he witnessed. He affirmed that the dedication shown by the Army personnel in performing their national duties reflects a spirit of responsibility and commitment to serving the nation and demonstrates their constant keenness to protect the country's security and stability. He prayed to God Almighty that this blessed occasion would bring goodness, prosperity, and blessings to Kuwait's leadership and people,
and that the nation would continue to enjoy security.

and stability under the wise leadership of His Highness the Emir, Sheikh Mish'al al-Ahmad al-Jaber al-Sabah, may Allah protect and bless him, the Supreme Commander of the Armed Forces, and His Highness the Crown Prince, Sheikh Sabah Khalid al-Hamad al-Sabah, may Allah protect him. The Ministry of Health has issued guidelines for returning Hajj pilgrims, urging them to take preventive treatment against meningitis before leaving the holy sites and to continue monitoring their health condition for 21 days after returning home. The ministry called on pilgrims to visit the nearest health center immediately if symptoms such as fever, coughing, shortness of breath, or diarrhea appear, and to inform medical staff of their travel history for prompt medical assessment. The Ministry of Health also emphasized the need to wear masks when experiencing respiratory symptoms, protecting the elderly and chronically ill individuals, and maintaining personal hygiene. The Ministry of Health hotline for any emergencies or health inquiries, pilgrims can contact the hotline number 151. Turning now to international news, three Palestinian civilians were killed and several others wounded in an Israeli occupation drone attack targeting the El Mawasi area west of Khan Yunis in southern Gaza. Additional casualties were reported after Israeli forces bombed a structure and the adjoining land near agricultural greenhouses in the same area. And in a separate incident, five Palestinian civilians were wounded when occupation forces shelled El Yarmouk Street in Gaza City, sparking a fire inside a building. An occupation airstrike also targeted the vicinity of Al-Aqsa Martyrs Hospital in central Gaza after civilians had evacuated the area. U.S. and Iranian negotiators are nearing a 60-day ceasefire extension pending U.S. President Donald Trump's approval. Vice President Vance confirmed that talks had made a lot of progress, but said disagreements over specific language points remain. The proposed deal would allow unrestricted Strait of Hormuz shipping access and the lifting of the U.S. naval blockade for the resumption of commercial traffic. U.S. Central Command called Iranian retaliatory strikes an egregious ceasefire violation, while a U.S. official described American strikes on Bandar Abbas as measured and intended to preserve the ceasefire. In other news, Israeli occupation forces continued attacks on southern Lebanon in further violation of the ceasefire agreement signed last April. An occupation drone targeted a town in the Tyre district in southern Lebanon, causing multiple injuries, while an airstrike struck a health center in Deir Qanun al-Nahr, also in the Tyre district. Israeli occupation aircraft also launched airstrikes on multiple areas of southern Lebanon. The ceasefire, which began on April 16th for 10 days, was extended on April 24th for 3 weeks, then extended again on May 15th for an additional 45 days. The death toll, according to Lebanon's health ministry, has now risen to 3,324, with 10,027 others injured. A Russian drone struck a residential building in a city in Romania, injuring two people and triggering an explosion and fire in what marks the first such incident inside a densely populated area in Romania. The Romanian Ministry of Defense said that the incident represents the 28th airspace violation by Russian drones since Moscow began attacking Ukrainian ports along the Danube River. Romania's foreign ministry condemned the incident and informed NATO allies of the expedited need for counter-drone capabilities. The World Health Organization, WHO, reported 906 suspected Ebola cases in the Democratic Republic of Congo, including 223 suspected deaths.

The outbreak involves the Bundi Bugyu strain, with 125 confirmed cases and 17 confirmed deaths across three provinces. In Uganda, seven cases have been confirmed, one of which proved fatal, though no community transmission has been reported there. The fatality rate among confirmed cases ranges from 30% to 50%, meaning up to 5 in 10 infected individuals may die, though WHO notes that the data is preliminary. No approved vaccines or treatment exists specifically for this particular strain of Ebola. Early medical care remains critical to improving chances of survival. In business news, the price of Kuwaiti crude oil surged by $4.56 a barrel to reach $118.35 a barrel, as reported by Kuwait Petroleum Corporation, KPC. In the global markets, Brent crude futures registered a decline of 58 cents a barrel at $93.71 a barrel. Conversely, U.S. West Texas Intermediate crude futures saw an increase of 22 cents at $88.90 a barrel. And in sports, two Kuwaiti Premier League matches are scheduled for tonight. Both matches will commence at 7:20 p.m. local time. In the first fixture, Al Qadisiyah will face Al Jahra, and in the second fixture, Al Shabab will take on Al Tadaman. And finally, the local weather forecast for the rest of the day today calls for freshening northwesterly winds and a Met Department warning for possible rising dust, especially in open desert areas. Northwesterly winds may exceed 50 kilometers per hour. Temperatures today are beyond the seasonal average. The maximum recorded earlier today was 49 degrees Celsius. The minimum expected tonight is 30 degrees Celsius, while it is currently at the max at 49 degrees Celsius. That's all the news this hour. Thank you for tuning in.

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A very good evening and welcome to this hour's news bulletin coming to you from Radio Kuwait. I am Mazal Ansari. Pilgrims continue the symbolic stoning of the devil ritual today on the second day of Tashriq. Those who wish to depart early may leave Mina for the Grand Mosque in Mecca to perform the farewell tawaf, tawaf al-wada', the final act at the Kaaba before departing Mecca. Yesterday, the first day of Tashriq, pilgrims began the symbolic stoning ritual with the smallest pillar, then the middle one, and finally the largest pillar, following the example of the Prophet Muhammad, peace and blessings of God be upon him. Saudi authorities have designated multiple pathways to manage the flow of the pilgrims across the different levels linked to the Jamarat facility. In local news, His Highness the Emir Sheikh Mish'al Al-Ahmed Al-Jaber Al-Sabah, may Allah protect and bless him, sent a cable of congratulations to the custodian of the two holy mosques, King Salman bin Abdulaziz Al Saud of the Kingdom of Saudi Arabia, on the occasion of the success of this year's Hajj season of year 1447 in the Hijri calendar. In the cable, His Highness, may Allah protect him, expressed his most sincere congratulations on this great success, which was achieved by the grace of God Almighty and the generous care given by the custodian of the two holy mosques and the wisdom of the Saudi government, represented by all the relevant ministries and sectors, which dedicated and mobilized all their efforts to facilitate the performance of the Hajj rituals, overcoming all obstacles and providing the pilgrims with all their needs around the clock during their pilgrimage at the sacred house of Allah with utmost dedication and sincerity within a distinguished organization and a high level of assistive services.

His Highness, may Allah protect and bless him, praise the continuous expansion and development taking place at the Sacred House of Allah, in addition to the introduction of modern smart services and technologies that contribute to meeting the needs of the pilgrims and facilitate their performance of rituals, which are receiving praise, appreciation, and commendation from all people involved. His Highness prayed to God Almighty to accept from everyone their sincere prayers and good deeds during these blessed days, and to bestow upon the Kingdom of Saudi Arabia and its generous people continued progress and prosperity under the wise leadership of the custodian of the two holy mosques, King Salman bin Abdul Aziz Al Saud, the King of the Kingdom of Saudi Arabia. His Highness the Crown Prince, Sheikh Sabah Khalid Al-Hamad Al-Sabah, may Allah protect him, also sent a cable of congratulations to the custodian of the two holy mosques, King Salman bin Abdul Aziz Al Saud, the King of the Kingdom of Saudi Arabia, on the occasion of the success of the Hajj season for the year 1447 on the Hijri calendar. In the cable, His Highness the Crown Prince included his most sincere congratulations on the great success achieved by the grace of Allah Almighty and the generous care given by the custodian of the two holy mosques and the wise Saudi government, represented by all relevant ministries and sectors, which devoted all their efforts to facilitate the performance of the Hajj rituals and provide various services to the pilgrims of the Sacred House of Allah within the framework of a distinguished and dedicated organization. His Highness also appreciated the continuation of the expansion work being conducted and the prosperity being witnessed by the Sacred House of Allah, including the introduction of modern smart services and technologies spread throughout the various holy sites, which meet all the needs of the pilgrims and contributes to facilitating the performance of the Hajj rituals, bringing them benefit and convenience. His Highness the Crown Prince prayed to God Almighty to accept from everyone their sincere prayers and good deeds during this blessed occasion, and to grant the Kingdom of Saudi Arabia and its noble people continued progress and prosperity under the wise leadership of the custodian of the two holy mosques, King Salman bin Abdul Aziz Al Saud, the King of the Kingdom of Saudi Arabia. And His Highness Sheikh Ahmed Abdullah Al-Ahmed Al-Sabah, the Prime Minister, may Allah protect him, sent a similar cable of congratulations to the custodian of the two holy mosques, King Salman bin Abdul Aziz Al Saud, the King of the Kingdom of Saudi Arabia, on the occasion of the success of the Hajj season for the year 1447 of the Hijri calendar. His Highness the Emir, Sheikh Mish'al Al-Ahmed Al-Jaber Al-Sabah, may Allah protect and bless him, sent a cable of congratulations to His Royal Highness Prince Mohammed bin Salman bin Abdul Aziz Al Saud, the Crown Prince and Prime Minister of the Kingdom of Saudi Arabia, on the occasion of the success of this year's Hajj season, year 1447 of the Hijri calendar. In the cable, His Highness, may Allah protect him, expressed his sincere congratulations on the great success achieved by the grace of God Almighty and the generous care given by the custodian of the two holy mosques. And His Highness the Crown Prince and Prime Minister of the Kingdom of Saudi Arabia, with the support of the wise Saudi government, represented by all the ministries and concerned sectors that contributed with all sincerity and dedication to the Hajj season success, and devoted all their efforts to the impeccable organization witnessed by this year's Hajj season. His Highness, may Allah protect him, praised the rapid steps of the expansion work and growth witnessed at the Grand Mosque and the introduction of modern services and technologies in the holy sites, which meet the needs of the pilgrims, contributes to facilitating the performance of the Hajj rituals, and brings them benefit and ease. His Highness prayed to God Almighty to accept from everyone their sincere prayers and good deeds

these blessed days and to bestow upon the Kingdom of Saudi Arabia and its noble people further progress and prosperity under the wise leadership of the custodian of the two holy mosques, King Salman bin Abdulaziz Al Saud, the King of the Kingdom of Saudi Arabia. His Highness the Crown Prince, Sheikh Sabah Khalid Al-Hamad Al-Sabah, may Allah protect him, also sent a cable of congratulations.

سلمان بن عبد العزيز آل سعود, the Crown Prince and Prime Minister of the Kingdom of Saudi Arabia, on the occasion of the success of the Hajj season for the year 1447 on the Hijri calendar. In the cable, His Highness expressed his sincere congratulations on the great success achieved by the grace of Allah Almighty and the generous care bestowed by the custodian of the two holy mosques, His Highness the Crown Prince and Prime Minister of the Kingdom of Saudi Arabia, and the wise Saudi government, represented by all the relevant ministries and sectors which contributed with distinction to the Hajj season success. This accomplishment was achieved under the exceptional and impeccable levels of organization witnessed during this year's Hajj season. His Highness also commended the continued and ongoing expansion and development work at the Grand Mosque in Mecca and the introduction of modern smart services and technologies that have been deployed throughout the holy sites to meet the needs of the pilgrims, benefit them, and contributes to facilitating the performance of the Hajj rituals. His Highness prayed to Allah Almighty to accept from everyone their sincere prayers and good deeds during these blessed days, and to grant the Kingdom of Saudi Arabia and its noble people continued progress and prosperity under the wise leadership of the custodian of the two holy mosques, King Salman bin Abdul Aziz Al Saud, the King of the Kingdom of Saudi Arabia. And His Highness Sheikh Ahmed Abdullah Ahmed al-Sabah, the Prime Minister, may Allah protect him, sent a similar cable of congratulations to His Royal Highness Prince Mohammed bin Salman bin Abdulaziz Al Saud, the Crown Prince and Prime Minister of the Kingdom of Saudi Arabia, on the occasion of the success of the Hajj season for the year 1447 on the Hijri calendar. The Chief of Staff of the Kuwait Armed Forces, Lieutenant General Khalid Al-Shari'an, conducted an inspection tour of several military sites around the country on the occasion of Eid al-Adha. The Lieutenant General congratulated the Army personnel on the blessed Eid occasion, expressing his pride in the alertness, discipline, and high level of morale he witnessed. He affirmed that the dedication shown by army personnel in performing their national duties reflects a spirit of responsibility and commitment to serving the nation and demonstrates their constant keenness to protect the country's security and stability. He prayed to God Almighty that this blessed occasion would bring goodness, prosperity, and blessings to Kuwait's leadership and people, and that the nation would continue to enjoy security and stability under the wise leadership of His Highness the Emir, Sheikh Mish'al Al-Ahmed Al-Jaber Al-Sabah, may Allah protect and bless him, the Supreme Commander of the Armed Forces, and His Highness the Crown Prince, Sheikh Sabah Khalid Al-Hamad Al-Sabah, may Allah protect him. The Ministry of Health has issued guidelines for returning Hajj pilgrims, urging them to take preventive treatment against meningitis before leaving the holy sites and to continue monitoring their health condition for 21 days after returning home. The ministry called on pilgrims to visit the nearest health center immediately if symptoms such as fever, coughing, shortness of breath, or diarrhea appear, and to inform medical staff of their travel history for prompt medical assessment. The ministry also emphasized the need to wear masks when experiencing respiratory symptoms, protecting the elderly and chronically ill individuals, and maintaining personal hygiene. The Ministry of Health has set up a hotline number 151 for any emergencies or health inquiries for the pilgrims. The Assistant Undersecretary at the Ministry of Health, Dr. Abdurrahman Lamtairi, and the Medical Chief of the Hajj Mission, Dr. Bassam Al-Buthi, visited a Noor Specialist Hospital in Mecca to oversee the health

condition of the Kuwaiti pilgrims receiving medical care. The Ministry of Health confirmed that four pilgrims had required hospitalization in recent days, adding that all have since recovered and have been discharged, with no Kuwaiti pilgrims currently hospitalized. The two officials praised the high standards of the Saudi healthcare facilities and expressed their gratitude to the Saudi medical staff for their dedicated professional services. The Kuwaiti Hajj Mission reaffirmed its commitment to the round-the-clock monitoring of pilgrims throughout the Hajj season. Turning now to international news, three Palestinian civilians were killed and several others wounded in an Israeli occupation drone attack targeting the El Mawasi area west of Khan Yunis in southern Gaza. Additional casualties were reported after Israeli forces bombed a structure and the adjoining land near agricultural greenhouses in the same area. And in a separate incident, five Palestinian civilians were wounded when occupation forces shelled El Yarmouk Street in Gaza City, sparking a fire inside a building. An occupation airstrike also targeted the vicinity of Al-Aqsa Martyrs Hospital in central Gaza after civilians had evacuated the area. U.S. Vice President J.D. Vance expressed cautious optimism over securing a preliminary memorandum of understanding with Iran, while stressing that all options remain on the table for U.S. President Donald Trump. Vance said both sides are very close to an agreement, but acknowledged that outstanding issues remain, particularly around Iran's highly enriched uranium stockpile. Reports suggest that a draft framework includes a 60-day ceasefire extension and the reopening of the Strait of Hormuz. Vance said Iranian negotiators are showing good faith so far, while Washington continues to enforce strict sanctions and a naval blockade against Tehran. In other news, the United Nations Interim Force in Lebanon, UNIFIL, reaffirmed its commitment to supporting stability efforts in southern Lebanon, expressing hope for a permanent resolution to the conflict through political and diplomatic channels. The UNIFIL head, Commander General Aroldo Lazaro Sainz, said peacekeepers continue to carry out their duties with efficiency and dedication, working to reduce tensions, coordinate humanitarian aid, and create conditions for lasting stability. He emphasized the force's commitment to supporting all parties in ending hostilities and achieving a permanent ceasefire. General Sainz noted that over 4,500 UN peacekeepers have lost their lives since 1948, including 345 UNIFIL personnel, among them six killed in the recent conflict in southern Lebanon. A Russian drone struck a residential building in a city in Romania, injuring two people and triggering an explosion and fire in what marks the first such incident inside a densely populated area in Romania. The Romanian Ministry of Defense said that the incident represents the 28th airspace violation by Russian drones since Moscow began attacking Ukrainian ports along the Danube River. Romania's foreign ministry condemned the incident and informed NATO allies of the expedited need for counter-drone capabilities. The World Health Organization, WHO, reported 906 suspected Ebola cases in the Democratic Republic of Congo, including 223 suspected deaths. The outbreak involves the Bundibugyo strain, with 125 confirmed cases and 17 confirmed deaths across three provinces. And in Uganda, seven cases have been confirmed, one of which proved fatal, though no community transmission has been reported there.
The fatality rate among confirmed cases ranged

ranges from 30% to 50%, meaning up to 5 in 10 infected individuals may die, though WHO notes that the data is preliminary. No approved vaccines or treatments exist specifically for this particular strain of Ebola. Early medical care remains critical to improving the chances of survival. Turning now to business news, gold prices rose for a second straight session today, lifted by reports that the U.S. and Iran may extend their ceasefire agreement by another 60 days and reopen the Strait of Hormuz. Spot gold climbed 0.6% to $4,519.64 an ounce, recovering from Thursday's two-month low of $4,365.76 an ounce. However, prices remained down more than 2% for the month as inflation concerns and higher for longer interest rate expectations weigh on the price of gold. U.S. inflation rose at its fastest pace in 3 years in April, keeping Federal Reserve rate cuts firmly off the table. In sports, In local news, two Kuwaiti Premier League matches are scheduled for this evening. Both matches will commence at 7:20 p.m. local time. In the first fixture, Al-Qadisiyah will face Al-Jahra, and in the second game, Al-Shabaab will take on Al-Tadaman. And finally, this hour, the local weather forecast for tonight calls for relatively hot summer temperatures with moderate to fresh northwesterly winds prevailing, which will gradually subside this evening with expected wind speeds of between 15 and 40 kilometers per hour. Recorded temperatures today were above the seasonal average. The maximum recorded earlier today was 49 degrees Celsius. The minimum expected tonight is 30 degrees Celsius, while it is currently 42 degrees Celsius in Kuwait City. That's all the news this hour. Thank you for tuning in.

I'm hearing sirens in the night. 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These streets are far from black and white. Nobody knows a thing about what's wrong with life. 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And I know I'll always be alright, by my side, by my side. In the

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She must be patient. 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And in fact, tonight, she did confirm. The cold never lasts, my darling. It just teaches the heart how to

Hello and welcome to the 9 PM main news bulletin. I'm Hamid Hussain. Hajj pilgrims have completed the symbolic stoning of the devil ritual, stoning of the three pillars at the second day of Tashriq. Those who wish to depart early may leave Mina for Al-Masjid Al-Haram in Mecca to perform the farewell tawaf, Tawaf Al-Wada', the final act at Al-Ka'ba before departing Mecca. Yesterday, the first day of Tashriq, pilgrims began the symbolic stoning ritual following the example of the Prophet Muhammad, peace and blessings of Allah be upon him. Saudi authorities have designated multiple pathways to manage the flow of the pilgrims across the different levels linked to Al-Jamarat facility. His Highness the Emir Sheikh Mish'al Ahmed Al Jaber Sabah, may Allah protect and bless him, sent a cable of congratulations to the custodian of the two holy mosques, King Salman bin Abdulaziz Al Saud of the Kingdom of Saudi Arabia, on the occasion of the success of this year's Hajj season of year 1447 in the Hijri calendar. In the cable, His Highness, may Allah protect him, expressed his most sincere congratulations on this great success, which was achieved by the grace of Allah Almighty and the generous care given by the custodian of the two holy mosques and the wisdom of the Saudi government represented by all relevant ministries and sectors, which dedicated and mobilized all their efforts to facilitate the performance of the Hajj rituals, overcoming all obstacles and providing the pilgrims with all their needs around the clock during their pilgrimage at Al-Masjid Al-Haram with utmost dedication and sincerity, within a distinguished organization and a high level of assistive services. His Highness, may Allah protect and bless him, praised the continuous expansion and development taking place at Al-Masjid Al-Haram, in addition to the introduction of modern smart services and technologies that contribute to meeting the needs of the pilgrims and facilitating their performance of rituals, which are receiving praise, appreciation, and commendation from all people involved. His Highness prayed to Allah Almighty to accept from everyone their sincere prayers and good deeds during these blessed days, and to bestow upon the Kingdom of Saudi Arabia and its generous people continued progress and prosperity under the wise leadership of the custodian of the two holy mosques, King Salman bin Abdulaziz Al Saud, the King of the Kingdom of Saudi Arabia. His Highness the Crown Prince Sheikh Sabah Khalid Al-Hamad Al-Sabah, may Allah protect him, has also sent a cable of congratulations to the custodian of the two holy mosques, King Salman bin Abdulaziz Al Saud, the King of the Kingdom of Saudi Arabia, on the occasion of the success of the Hajj season for the year 1447 on the Hijri calendar. The cable, His Highness the Crown Prince included his most sincere congratulations on the great success achieved by the grace of Allah Almighty and the generous care given by the custodian of the two holy mosques and the wise Saudi government represented by the all relevant ministries and sectors, which devoted all their efforts to facilitate the performance of the Hajj rituals and provide various services to the pilgrims at Al-Masjid Al-Haram within the framework of a distinguished and dedicated organization. His Highness also appreciated the continuation of the expansion work being conducted and the prosperity witnessed by or at the Al-Masjid Al-Haram, including the introduction of modern smart services and technologies spread throughout the various holy sites, which meet all the needs of pilgrims and the contribute to facilitating the bringing them benefits and convenience. His Highness the Crown Prince prayed to Allah Almighty to accept from everyone their sincere prayers and good deeds during this blessed occasion and to grant the Kingdom of Saudi Arabia and its noble people continued progress and prosperity under the wise leadership of the custodian of the two holy mosques, King Salman bin Abdulaziz Al Saud, the King of the Kingdom of Saudi Arabia. And His Highness Sheikh Ahmed Abdullah Ahmed Al-Sabah, the Prime Minister, may Allah protect him, sent a cable of congratulations to the custodian of the two holy mosques, King Salman bin Abdulaziz Al Saud, the King of the Kingdom of Saudi Arabia, on the occasion of the success of the Hajj season for the year 1447 of the Hijri calendar.
His Highness the Emir Sheikh Mash'al Ahmed al-Jabr Sabah, may Allah protect and bless him, sent a cable of congratulations to His Royal Highness Prince Mohammed bin Salman bin Abdulaziz Al Saud, the Crown Prince and Prime Minister of the Kingdom of Saudi Arabia, on the occasion of the success of this year's Hajj season, year 1447 of the Hijri calendar. In the cable, His Highness, may Allah protect him, expressed his sincere congratulations on the great success achieved by the grace of Allah Almighty and the generous cure given by the custodian of the two holy mosques. And His Highness, the Crown Prince and the Prime Minister of the Kingdom of Saudi Arabia, with the support of the wise Saudi government represented by all the ministries and concerned sectors, that contributed with all sincerity and dedication to the Hajj season success and devoted all their efforts to the impeccable organization witnessed by this year's Hajj season. His Highness, may Allah protect and praise the rapid steps of the expansion, work and growth witnessed at Al-Masjid Al-Haram and the introduction of modern services and technologies in the holy sites, which meet the needs of the pilgrims, contribute to facilitating the performance of the rituals, and bring them benefit and ease. His Highness prayed to Allah Almighty to accept from everyone their sincere prayers and good deeds during these blessed days, and to bestow upon the Kingdom of Saudi Arabia and its noble people further progress and prosperity under the wise leadership of the custodian of the two holy mosques, King Salman bin Abdulaziz Al Saud, the King of the Kingdom of Saudi Arabia. His Highness the Crown Prince, Sheikh Sabah Khalid Al-Hamid Al-Sabah, may Allah protect him, also sent a cable of congratulations to His Royal Highness Prince Mohammed bin Salman bin Abdulaziz Al Saud, the Crown Prince and Prime Minister of the Kingdom of Saudi Arabia, on the occasion of the success of the Hajj season for the year 1447 on the Hijri calendar. In the cable, His Highness expressed his sincere congratulations on the great success achieved by the grace of Allah Almighty and the generous care bestowed by the custodian of the two holy mosques, His Highness the Crown Prince and Prime Minister of the Kingdom of Saudi Arabia, and the wise leadership of the Saudi government, represented by all the relevant ministries and sectors, which contributed with distinction to Hajj season success. This accomplishment was achieved under the exceptional and impeccable levels of organization witnessed during this year's Hajj season. His Highness also commended the continued and ongoing expansion and development work at Al-Masjid Al-Haram in Mecca and the introduction of modern smart services and technologies that have been deployed throughout the holy sites to meet the needs of the pilgrims, benefit them, and contribute to facilitating the performance of the rituals. His Highness prayed to Allah Almighty to accept from everyone their sincere prayers and good deeds during these blessed days, and to grant the Kingdom of Saudi Arabia and its noble people continued progress and prosperity under the wise leadership of the custodian of the two holy mosques, King Salman bin Abdulaziz Al Saud, the King of the Kingdom of Saudi Arabia. His Highness Sheikh Ahmed Abdullah Al Ahmed Al Sabah, the Prime Minister, may Allah protect him, sent a similar cable of congratulations to His Royal Highness Prince Mohammed bin Salman bin Abdulaziz Al Saud, the Crown Prince and Prime Minister of the Kingdom of Saudi Arabia, on the occasion of the success of the Hajj season for the year 1447 on the Hijri calendar. Also, local news, the Chief of

Staff of the Kuwait Armed Forces, Lieutenant General Khaled Al-Shari'an, conducted an inspection tour of several military sites around the country on the occasion of Eid al-Adha. The Lieutenant General congratulated the Army.

responsibility and commitment to serving the nation, and demonstrates their constant keenness to protect the country's security and stability. He prayed to Almighty that this blessed occasion would bring goodness, prosperity, and blessings to Kuwait's leadership and people, and that the nation would continue to enjoy security and stability under the wise leadership of His Highness the Emir, Sheikh Mishal Ahmed Al-Jaber Sabah. May Allah protect and bless him, the Supreme Commander of the Armed Forces, and His Highness the Crown Prince, Sheikh Sabah Khalid Al-Hamid Al-Sabah. May Allah protect him. The Ministry of Health has issued guidelines for returning Hajj pilgrims, urging them to take preventative treatment against meningitis before leaving the holy sites and to continue monitoring their health for 21 days after returning home. The ministry called on pilgrims to visit the nearest health center immediately if symptoms such as fever, coughing, shortness of breath, or diarrhea appear, and to inform medical staff of their travel history for prompt medical assessment. The ministry also emphasized the need to wear masks when experiencing respiratory symptoms, protecting the elderly and chronically ill individuals, and maintaining personal hygiene. The Ministry of Health has set up a hotline number 151 for any emergencies or health inquiries for the pilgrims. The Assistant Undersecretary at the Ministry of Health, Dr. Abdulrahman Al-Mtairi, and the Medical Chief of the Hajj Mission, Dr. Bassam Al-Buti, visited An-Nur Specialist Hospital in Mecca to oversee the health condition of the Kuwaiti pilgrims receiving medical care. The Ministry of Health confirmed that four pilgrims have had required hospitalization in recent days, adding that all have since recovered and have been discharged, with no Kuwaiti pilgrims currently hospitalized. The two officials praised the high standard of the Saudi healthcare facilities and expressed their gratitude to the Saudi medical staff for their dedicated professional services. The Kuwaiti Hajj mission reaffirmed its commitment to the round-the-clock monitoring of the pilgrims throughout the Hajj season. Still a local news, where the European Union strongly condemns the latest attack by Iran against the state of Kuwait, violating its sovereignty according to international law, and reiterates its full solidarity with the government and people of Kuwait. Such attacks pose a serious threat to regional security and stability. The EU calls for the full respect of international law by all parties, including the principles of the United Nations Charter and international humanitarian law. UN Security Council Resolution 2817, which urged Iran to cease its attacks against the Gulf states and Jordan, must be fully implemented, it stressed, adding that the EU will continue to support all efforts toward de-escalation and advocate for a sustainable solution regarding the war between US, Israel, and Iran. In regional news, three Palestinians were killed and others were injured in an Israeli occupation drone strike east of Gaza City. Medical sources said that three Palestinians were killed after the Israeli occupation aggression drone targeted a gathering of civilians in Ashoa Square in a Tufa neighborhood east of the Gaza City. These deaths came as several Palestinians were injured after Israeli occupation forces shelled a house in Al Buraid refugee camp in the central Gaza Strip. A number of reports emerged that another Palestinian was shot and injured by Israeli occupation forces on Salah ad-Din Street near Al Wadi Gaza Bridge in central Gaza. The European Union Representative Office said that the situation for Palestinians in occupied East Jerusalem remains dire, noting in particular that the Silwan area has witnessed a dramatic escalation of forced evictions and demolitions. The statement reiterated the European Union's strong opposition to Israeli settlement policy and activities, including in and around occupied East Jerusalem, stressing that they are illegal under international law. It added that Israeli domestic laws do not exempt Israel from fulfilling its obligations to administer the occupied territory in a manner that provides for and protects the local population. The statement further warned that unilateral actions taken in this context, including forced transfers, evictions, demolitions, and confiscations of homes,

will only escalate the already tense environment and lead to further human suffering. UNICEF announced that an average of 11 children have been killed or injured every 24 hours in Lebanon over the past week amid the ongoing Israeli occupation attacks that began in March. The organization called for the immediate protection of children and an end to the attacks, warning of a worsening humanitarian and psychological crisis affecting children across Lebanon. In recent weeks, Israeli occupation forces have intensified heavy strikes across Lebanon, killing and wounding thousands since the start of the offensive on March 2nd. U.S. President Donald Trump said he would decide over a potential deal with Iran to extend their ceasefire that would need to include opening the Strait of Hormuz and dismantling Tehran's capacity to make a nuclear weapon. In further diplomatic movement, the foreign minister of Mediator Pakistan, Ishaq Dar, arrived in Washington for talks with U.S. Secretary of State Marco Rubio. Iranian media reported that after the U.S. lifts its blockade on Iranian ships, the strait would be reopened but under Tehran's agreements or arrangements, with no provision to destroy nuclear materials in the side's Memorandum of Understanding. Iran also wants to release of $12 billion U.S. dollars of Iran's frozen assets, the lifting of sanctions U.S. forces withdrawn from the region, and for any peace deal also to end U.S. ally Israel's occupation offensive in Lebanon. Now moving on to business news. At Taiwan's annual Computex trade show next week, the spotlight is likely to be dominated, as usual, by NVIDIA and its products, but also by the island's central and growing role in AI infrastructure. And to the latest in sports and tennis, Switzerland's Gilles Tichman dazzled against Czech Karolina Muchova, a former French Open runner-up, winning 6-1, 7-5 at Roland Garros, making it the last 16 for the first time since 2022. And finally, checking the weather forecast here in Kuwait City, where the Met Office has issued a warning that fresh winds exceeding 50 kilometers per hour will rise dust and lead to rough seas that will likely continue for another 2 hours. Kuwait is currently experiencing partially cloudy, hot, dry conditions with temperatures reaching highs past 50 in the day and dropping to about 26 at night, with variable northerly to northwesterly winds at speeds ranging between 15 to 45 kilometers per hour, rising dust. The weather on Saturday tomorrow will be generally sunny and variable northerly to northerly winds at speeds of 12 to 45 kilometers per hour, rising dust. The maximum temperature expected for tomorrow is 43 degrees Celsius. The minimum is expected to be 26, and as of now in Kuwait City, it is 37 degrees Celsius. With that, we conclude this hour's main news bulletin. Thank you for tuning in. 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

I'm hearing sirens in the night. 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

0: Hello and welcome to the Midnight Main News Bulletin. I'm Hamad Hussein. The Chief of Staff of the Kuwait Armed Forces, Lieutenant General Khalid Al-Shri'an, conducted an inspection tour of several military sites around the country on the occasion of Eid al-Adha. The Lieutenant General congratulated the Army personnel on the blessed Eid occasion, expressing his pride in the alertness, discipline, and high level of morale he witnessed. He affirmed that the dedication shown by the Army personnel in performing their national duties reflects a spirit of responsibility and commitment to serving the nation and demonstrates their constant keenness to protect the country's security and stability. He prayed to Allah Almighty that this blessed occasion would bring goodness, prosperity, and blessings to Kuwait's leadership and people, and that the nation would continue to enjoy security and stability under the wise leadership of His Highness the Emir Sheikh Mash'al Ahmed Al-Jaber Sabah, may Allah protect and bless him, the Supreme Commander of the Armed Forces, and His Highness the Crown Prince Sheikh Sabah Khalid Al-Hamad Al-Sabah, may Allah protect him. The Ministry of Health has issued guidelines for returning Hajj pilgrims, urging them to take preventative treatment against meningitis before leaving the holy sites and to continue monitoring their health for 21 days after returning home. The ministry called on pilgrims to visit the nearest health center immediately if symptoms such as fever, coughing, shortness of breath, or diarrhea appear, and to inform medical staff of their travel history for prompt medical assessment. The ministry also emphasized the need to wear masks when experiencing respiratory symptoms, protecting the elderly and chronically ill individuals, and maintaining personal hygiene. The Ministry of Health has set up a hotline number 151 for any emergencies or health inquiries for the pilgrims. The Assistant Undersecretary at the Ministry of Health, Dr. Abdulrahman Al-Mtiri, and the Medical Chief of the Hajj Mission, Dr. Bassam Al-Butli, visited An-Nur Specialist Hospital in Mecca to oversee the national condition of the Kuwaiti pilgrims receiving medical care. The Ministry of Health reaffirmed or confirmed that 4 pilgrims had required hospitalization in recent days, adding that all have since recovered and have been discharged, with no Kuwaiti pilgrims currently hospitalized. The 2 officials praised the high standard of the Saudi healthcare facilities and expressed their gratitude to the Saudi medical staff for their dedicated professional services. The Kuwaiti Hajj mission reaffirmed its commitment to the round-the-clock monitoring of pilgrims throughout the Hajj season. The European Union strongly condemns the latest attack by Iran against the state of Kuwait, violating its sovereignty according to international law, and reiterates its full solidarity with the government and people of Kuwait. The EU calls for the full respect of international law by all parties, including the principles of the United Nations Charter and international humanitarian law. UN Security Council Resolution 2817, which urged Iran to cease its attacks against the Gulf states and Jordan, must be fully implemented, is stressed, adding that the EU will continue to support all efforts toward de-escalation and advocate for a sustainable solution regarding the war between the US, Israel, and Iran. In regional news, 3 Palestinians were killed and others were injured in an Israeli occupation airstrike or drone strike east of Gaza City. Medical sources said that 3 Palestinians were killed after the Israeli drone targeted a gathering of civilians at Ashawa Square in a Tufah neighborhood east of Gaza City. European Union Representative Office said that the situation for Palestinians in occupied East Jerusalem remains dire, noting in particular that the Silwan area has witnessed a dramatic escalation of forced evictions and demolitions. The statement reiterated the European Union's strong opposition to Israeli settlement policy and activities, including in and around occupied East Jerusalem, stressing that they are all illegal under international law. UNICEF announced that an average of 11 children have been killed or injured every 24 hours in Lebanon over the past week, amid the ongoing Israeli occupation attacks that began in March. The organization called for the immediate protection of children and an end to the attacks, warning of a worsening humanitarian and psychological crisis affecting children across Lebanon. In recent weeks, Israeli patient forces have intensified heavy strikes across Lebanon, killing and wounding thousands since the start of the offensive on March 2nd, while hundreds of thousands of residents have been displaced following Israeli evacuation threats. U.S. President Donald Trump said he would decide over a potential deal with Iran to extend their ceasefire that would need to include opening the Strait of Hormuz and dismantling Tehran's capacity to make a nuclear weapon. In further diplomatic movement, the foreign minister of mediator Pakistan, Ishaq Dar, arrived in Washington for talks with U.S. Secretary of State Marco Rubio. Iranian media reported that after the U.S. lifts its blockade on Iranian ships, the strait would be reopened but under Tehran's arrangements, with no provision to destroy nuclear materials in the signed memorandum of understanding. Iran also wants the release of $12 billion U.S. dollars of Iran's frozen assets, the lifting of sanctions, U.S. forces withdrawn from the region, and for any peace deal to also to end the U.S. ally Israel's offensive in Lebanon. Moving on to business news, at Taiwan's annual Computex trade show next week, the spotlight is likely to be dominated as usual by NVIDIA and its products, but also be by the island's central and growing role in AI infrastructure. The Computex trade show runs June 2nd until 5th and will be kicked off by a keynote speech from NVIDIA CEO Jensen Huang on Monday, and deeper ties between NVIDIA and its partners could be a key theme. To the latest in sports, in local sports, Al Qadsiyya defeated Al Jahra 3-0 as Al Tadhaman beat Al Shabab 2-0 at Kuwait Premier League. In football, specifically European football, Paris Saint-Germain hunger has not faded after last year's Champions League triumph, with captain Marquinhos and coach Luis Enrique insisting the club's historic breakthrough only sharpened their appetite for more silverware. PSG will face Arsenal in Saturday's final at the Puskas Arena in Budapest, Hungary, seeking to cement their status among Europe's elite after finally lifting the trophy last season. Meanwhile, Arsenal's was never been appointed as Champions League champion. Finally, checking the weather forecast here in Kuwait City, where Kuwait is currently experiencing partially cloudy, hot, dry conditions with temperatures reaching highs past 50 in the day and dropping to about 26 at night, with variable northerly to northwesterly winds at speeds ranging between 15 to 45 kilometers per hour, causing rising dust. The weather on Saturday today during daytime is generally sunny, with variable northerly to northwesterly winds at speeds ranging between 12 to 45 kilometers per hour, causing rising dust. Maximum temperature expected for today, Saturday, is 43 degrees Celsius. Minimum is 26, and as of now, K-City, it is 33 degrees Celsius. With that, we conclude this hour's or midnight's main news bulletin. Thank you for tuning in, and have a good night.
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1: It was just like magic when your hips came crashing. 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

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Make it rain in the club, call it cake toss. Make it rain in the click, make it rain in the, make it rain in the click, make it rain in the click, make it rain in the club, call it cake toss. Make it rain in the club, call it cake toss. Make it rain in the club, call it cake toss. Make it rain in the club, call it cake toss.